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1: Oh, sir. Yes, sir. Are we doing that? Do two of those.
2: All right.
1: Just twice. All right, yeah, okay.
2: Right. It's supposed to be professional. I've got to go up there.
3: Yeah, you can do that. Let's start from the top, please.
1: One, two, three.

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1: 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Just for... Just a little...

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Not bad, not bad. Yeah, see, I think if you do that, Roger, it'll be beautiful. 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And then you keep on the bell. I think it's much more refined. 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
1: You feeling all right? Hey, hey! Hey! Hey! All right, we're gonna do something a bit special tonight. 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

0: We call the album A Night at the Opera. No, don't misunderstand, darling. It's a rock and roll record with the scale of opera, the pathos of Greek tragedy, the wit of Shakespeare, the unbridled joy of musical theater. It's a musical experience.
1: Yeah.
0: Rather than just another record. Something for everyone, something, something that will make people feel belongs to them. We're mixed genres, we'll cross boundaries, we'll speak in bloody tongues if we want to.
2: No, there's no musical ghetto that could contain us.
0: That's it.
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1: New light to me beside the seaside. Seven Seas of Rye. It's 27 minutes past 11. Radio 1 talking to Freddie Mercury. Now, that was Queen's first single from 1974. And I wondered at this point, looking back on those early days of Queen, the group was a contemporary one of Bowie, of what's become known as glam rock. In those days, Freddie was wearing Sandra Rhodes frocks, and it seemed there was a real effort to put on, you know, in inverted commas, a show. And I wondered if that was a deliberate attempt on Queen's part.
2: Yes, those were the days. It's like I can actually sort of parallel that to sort of, in a way, just to something that's going on even now. I mean, okay, when, say, like Boy George, you see, it was sort of, you're talking about flamboyance and things like that. And I think every era or whatever is always going to have a little bit of that. In those days, it was Queen or something, and David Bowie and Roxy Music. And then we were all sort of, we were trying to put across theater, because before us was like Eric Clapton and all that. It was all the blues stuff, and people would just, you know, go on there with their jeans and all that. And there had to be a sort of a backlash, the same way as the Sex Pistols did that to sort of establishment. And so, in a funny way, glam rock with paint and makeup and lots of theatre was a kind of backlash to what was happening before, to be acknowledged, to be accepted.
1: But it wasn't tacky, and a lot of it was tacky at that time.
2: Oh yes, I mean, the moment something catches on, you're going to get everybody jumping on the bandwagon, and then what happens is that you have to sift the crop, and you know, the creme de la creme will actually come across. You'll always get that. I think I was doing virtually very similar stuff to, say, what Boy George is doing, but I think it's much harder for him now, because, I mean, you know, shock value and being outrageous, is, you know, it takes more to outrage people now, because...
1: Was that what you were trying to do?
2: Oh, yes, it's in terms of shock, outrage, and being accepted. That's the way. You just... and the music was there as well, but I think music is not enough. I mean, you say talent will out, but I mean, these days, talent consists of more than just being able to write a good song. I mean, you have to deliver it, you have to sort of package it, and you have to be there at the right time, and just you have to sort of take in all these ingredients, I think.
3: She keeps them always shined on in a pretty cabinet.
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0: Sorry, yeah. 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
1: Queen Diary on this day in history.
2: Hello, today is May 9th. Here are some dates from Queen history. 1974, Queen played live on Queen 2 tour at Eurus Theater, New York, USA. 1982, Queen played live on Hot Space Tour at Carl D. M. Halle, Würzburg, Germany. 1985, Queen played live performing their 14th show at Budokan, Tokyo, Japan. 2002, Brian, Roger, and Ben Elton were interviewed on Nikki Campbell program on BBC Radio 5. Later, Brian and Roger were a guests of Richard Madeley and Judy Finnegan on The Chat on Channel 4 TV. 2005, Queen plus Paul Rogers played live at Hallam, Sheffield, UK. This show was filmed and released on 2 CD and DVD Return of the Champions. 2011, Brian and Kerry Ellis played live on Anthem's tour at Birmingham, UK. It was Queen Diary by AI Voice, Nate, Queen Radio Net.
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1: Queen live in Montreal, Canada on the 24th and 25th of November 1981. These two concerts in Montreal were filmed for an official release. While the picture quality of the 35mm film is amazing, the sound quality is a different matter, and the original releases had a very specific mix that sounded like a studio recording with the audience noise brought down. This was fixed in the latest Queen Rock Montreal release that finally has a true concert sound. Unfortunately, as always, there are cuts, overdubs, and both the video and audio are a mix of both nights. Anyway, two things are worth mentioning. First of all, the audience heard the premiere of Under Pressure, and also this was the last time Queen played as a four-piece band. From now on, they would always have a keyboard player on tour.

0: Right, this is going to be take one.
1: Their cans are too loud.
0: Are they? I'll turn them down then.
2: It's just you, it's too loud.
3: No, it's just him. It's just Roy talking so loud.
1: No, the bass as well.
2: Too much bass.
4: That sounds better. Try that.
0: Okay, this is a take. Take one.
3: Okay, before Brian's... Hang on. We must do this in a few takes, because...
2: Come on.
3: Brian's strings are getting old.
2: Yeah, my fingers are getting old too.
1: So am I.

0: Well, you'd bloody turn the bass down.
1: What?
2: Well, is that a fade out at the end?
3: Yes.
0: Yes.
2: Come and have a listen.
1: Let's have a listen.
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1: The story behind the song, Sail Away Sweet Sister. From the Game album, this ballad was composed by Brian. Its full title, including the words "To the Sister I Never Had" in brackets. It was recorded in Munich in the summer of 1979. Certainly, there's a background here of Brian being an only child. Some of the lyrics are, however, romantic in nature. As Brian's also been vocal in his disapproval of single-sex schools, having attended one himself, maybe it's the lack of female peers around him while he was growing up that led to the creation of this desired female persona. Once this so-called sister is invented, he writes about losing her while still wishing to possess her. Or it could be that he imagines this kind of amorous language being used innocently in childhood play, and he's now repeating it when no longer appropriate, and as she's leaving, making him out of time in more senses than one. One aspect in which this song is anything but out of time is in its rhythmic precision. According to Brian's response to a letter on his website in 2003, this was what he was after when he got Freddie to take on the piano part, whereas he normally played piano on his own tracks. Brian is on lead vocal for most of the song. The musical patterns provide a sense of longing and foreboding over the sister's newfound maturity and independence. As the style becomes heavier in the chorus, the emotions expressed are those of solidarity and loyalty. The initial acoustic solo has an exotic feel, suggesting the sister steps into the unknown. On the chorus reprise, there's more of an assertiveness, stating the belief that his young lady will need him again in the future. Then Freddie's voice intervenes, reminding the sister that she has her life in her own hands. There's also a little play on words in "throw it away too soon, way too soon," the latter sounding like an echo, yet carrying a new emphasis at the same time. The track's vocals end on a tone of regret, and it fades out with John and Freddie prominent on the bass and piano respectively, along with Roger's gentle percussion, the outro following the motif of the piano intro. The song was never played live by Queen, but it's documented that Brian performed it solo in 1998 at least. Furthermore, Axl Rose is known to have sung part of its vocal live in the early 90s as part of an introduction with his band Guns N' Roses to their famous hit Sweet Child of Mine. In much more recent times, Queen and Adam Lambert musicians Tyler Warren and Neil Fairclough have recorded a version on YouTube as a birthday greeting to Brian. 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

0: stop that shit. It's Brian, Roger, and
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0: John.
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1: Hi, everybody. Whoa. I think we're going to have a great night tonight. So I've just come out here to bring you down. This is actually a song written for Nelson Mandela. It's about something that does affect everybody. You, me, us, everybody. That is HIV/AIDS virus. This is called Say It's Not True. The heart.

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2: Interview with Freddie Mercury, 1984, part two.
3: Now, I believe you're also doing a solo project, aren't you?
4: Yeah. In fact, I'm going to embark on that in about a week's time. So after I finish this, I go to Germany, and I'm actually going to be there for about 3 months, I think, and you know, really go ahead with it. Mm. I've had ideas and things for years. Everybody's been asking me. In fact, the others have done their solo projects, and I've been the last one.
3: Yes.
4: Normally, they thought I was going to be the first one, but I've kept it. I wanted the time to be right, and I think this is the right time.
3: Have you written all the stuff yourself?
4: Mm.
3: With nobody else?
4: Well, I mean, I haven't finished writing it, of course.
3: No.
4: It's just,
3: but are you writing?
4: I'd like other people to actually participate when the time that I'd like. I've already worked with Michael Jackson about 6 months ago.
3: A
4: year ago, yes. Yeah. We've got about three songs together which we haven't finished.
3: Oh, really?
4: So depending on, you know, his schedule and life,
3: yeah.
4: We could get that together and maybe one of those songs could end up on my solo.
3: That's a good thing. People are obviously going to say, and I have to ask you this because you're doing your own solo thing, people are going to say, oh, are you going solo and leaving Queen?
4: Well, I mean,
3: because that's the obvious question.
4: That is going to be obvious. No, at the moment, no such thing, no. We've got this sort of trying to plan a tour.
3: You are?
4: Yes, I think we're going to go to South Africa for a start, which we've never been. And yes.
3: It's controversial, isn't it?
4: Yes.
3: Now, why are you doing that? You don't mind?
4: No, because I personally want to go to places I've never been. You know, it's people. You know, music should go all around the world. It doesn't matter. I mean, I want to go to Russia and China and places like that.
3: Mm.
4: Places I haven't been. You know, before it's too late. So.
3: I mean, too late. I mean,
4: before I end up in a wheelchair. I can't do anything. I'll still be wearing my same tights. Can you believe that? I can imagine them wheeling me on the wheelchair up to the piano, still singing Bohemian Rhapsody.
3: With all these people rushing off getting married, Fred, did you feel like doing something like that?
4: No, well, you know that.
3: Well, I know that, but I have to ask you as a journalist.
4: No marriage.
3: No marriage.
4: Right. I love being free. I want to break free. How about that?
3: That was very good.
4: I love being free.
3: Yes.
4: Yeah. Free as a bird. Yeah. I think I've just gotten too used to it. Do you know, to be honest, yeah. I think after all, I just feel I'm having such a good time, that I'm going to do it. And I think, like Elton, I mean, I think we're the same age. I mean, when I reach 40 or something, you never know. You know, it's people change, and suddenly you want to sort of settle down or whatever and have babies just like he did. I think he got there a bit quicker. I thought he would have waited. You never know. It could happen. I really can't see myself being married, but
3: no.
4: At the same time,
3: you wouldn't rule out having
4: exactly. Children. Yes, exactly. So I mean, you know, you never. Do you I was think thinking that. I mean, at the moment, if I wanted children, you just got to have and buy one. Buy two, you get a nanny thrown.
3: Well, do you actually enjoy it all still, Freddie? I mean, like, you're just saying how many years
4: Yes, otherwise I would do something else. Mm. Otherwise I'd go into painting or something. Of course I enjoy it. I do enjoy it. I enjoy every bit of it. I'm not afraid of saying, I enjoy the money, of course. I mean, most people say, oh, they're not in for the money or whatever. I love the money. That's what keeps me going about it. But at the same time, after 12 years of a certain respect,
3: yes,
4: musically, I'm not going to just give it up, you know.
3: Mm.
4: The only way I'm going to stop is for people to stop buying my records. I'm going to say to myself one day that, look, it's not happening. I'm not going to be one of those old hams that keep going and going until, you know, if I feel I'm sort of on the way down, I'll just give it. I'd rather leave it at the top.
3: Yes.
4: I'm one of those people who is, just do something else.
3: Yes. Yes. How is the relationship within the group? I mean, are they...
4: Well, we hate each other. It's okay. I think we've just sort of grown so used to each other by now. It's just instincts that keeps us going. And basically, four people that work together. There's no sort of... No big bond or sort of...
3: No.
4: We don't socialise. We don't socialise that much. Because, I mean, we do socialise, we used to socialise so much when we were on tour, because we're always seeing each other, and then it's sort of, in any sort of anybody's life, you know, you get the same people hanging around and driving mad. This is the thing that keeps us going musically, we still respect each other, but otherwise, I mean, we have four very different characters, and we, you know, it doesn't matter, I mean, you know, as long as, if musically we don't get on, then that's when, you know, it starts, that's when tempers do fly anyway, but it's just, in the end, if you can't stand the other person being in the same room musically, well, then you have to say, oh, forget it, you know, because, I mean, it's just torture.
3: Mm. Do you feel a fulfilled person yourself now?
4: At the moment, I'm very happy, actually.
3: You are?
4: Yes, I'm very...
3: Why are you very happy at the moment?
4: I think I don't have as many problems as I did before. That's the only way. Before, I was just sort of... I was just bogged down by things. I don't have as many problems as I did before. That's the only way. Before, I was just sort of... I was just bogged down by things.

0: This time off did work, and it sounds so cliche, doesn't it? Sounds like,
1: no.
0: I sound like some Gloria Swanson talking to you.
1: Well, she laughed at a long time.
2: I'll come down the stairs, don't worry.
0: I'll be down the stairs. No, I think that break really helped. It was something that I had never done before.
3: Gave you time to think.
0: Yeah. Mm-hmm. And yes, yes.
1: What are all these people saying about me?
3: Well, what did you realise after the think and the readjusting?
0: I actually said to myself that you know, there are, you can be happy, but you know, you don't have to sort of worry about things all the time. You can just sort of let them ride. I mean, before I used to just attack each problem as it came. It was like a big thing with me. I had to sort of cross that hurdle, otherwise I couldn't. You know, I couldn't sort of survive. I couldn't do anything else. And now I just think, oh God, if that, you know, it's a small example. It's like this big house. Most people are saying, what are you doing? You've got this massive, great thing. It's costing so much money, and all that for 4 years, and you haven't, you know, aren't you worried what's going to happen? I just said, shit, I want to do it at the time. Whatever my mind says, whatever my heart tells me to do.
3: And do you have someone to share your life with?
0: At the moment, I'm living totally alone, believe it or not.
3: Yeah,
0: I'm loving it, yes.
3: Yes.
0: I've sacked about three people that worked with me, and that was wonderful. I mean, I was so scared of doing that because I thought it was going to hurt them, and I just thought, no, just do it, and there you are.
3: Yeah.
0: They've gone, and the other day, and there was nobody there, and it's like before, I thought, I can't live alone, there's got to be people around. I can do that, you know. I have nobody staying with me, and I have a cleaning lady that comes in, and Mary comes in and looks after me. Poverty-stricken, isn't it? I do, but I love it. I love the space. I finally created a sort of space for myself.
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0: Hey guys, I got you.
1: No, don't. If you have. Brian, don't try a different name because we might have to.
2: Oh, no.
1: Oh, fucking hell. We might have to edit. I mean.
3: What's the matter?
2: Oh, Brian's fucking around.
3: Brian! Are you ready for take?
1: You're swapping out. He's just swapped amps, he's cheating.
3: Okay, this will be take whatever it is, take four.
2: Okay, hold on.
1: One, two, three, four.

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0: Queen Diary on this day in history.
1: Hello, today is May 9th. Here are some dates from Queen history. 1974, Queen played live on Queen 2 tour at Eurus Theater, New York, USA. 1982, Queen played live on Hot Space Tour at Carl D.M. Halle, Würzburg, Germany. 1985, Queen played live performing their 14th show at Budokan, Tokyo, Japan. 2002, Brian, Roger, and Ben Elton were interviewed on Nikki Campbell program on BBC Radio 5. Later, Brian and Roger were a guests of Richard Madeley and Judy Finnegan on The Chat on Channel 4 TV. 2005, Queen plus Paul Rogers played live at Hallam, Sheffield, UK. This show was filmed and released on 2CD and DVD Return of the Champions. 2011, Brian and Kerry Ellis played live on Anthem's tour at Birmingham, UK. It was Queen Diary by AI Voice Nate, Queen Radio Net.
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3: Right now, I'm going to do a pretty special song. This is a new song from our forthcoming album. It hasn't quite been recorded yet. Anyway, a song called You Take My Breath Away.

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1: Queen live at the Golders Green Hippodrome in London on the 13th of September 1973. This is a soundboard recording. Queen performed this concert for Radio 1, and it was in front of a small audience who were in the balconies, and just the roadies and technicians were on the floor. The Radio 1 DJ, whose name was Alan Black, introduced John Deacon as Deacon John, just like it's in the first album credits, which the band members didn't seem to be happy about. This show was not only broadcasted in the UK or later in the US, but also heavily bootlegged, and it's one of the few excellent sounding bootlegs from the early days. Some of the tracks are still sort of in the making. For example, Father to Son has slightly different lyrics to what we'd get later on the Queen 2 album. 1973 was also probably the first year that Brian started to play his guitar solo with the delays. The first few years it was played during Son and Daughter, and later can be heard in Brighton Rock.

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1: Vocês estão felizes? Yeah? You want to sing with us? All right. And this is especially for you. I hope you're not too wet out there. I have to tell you, this song is very special for people of South America. And we thank you very much for making it special throughout the world. This is called Love of My Life.

a brigadou.

I feel positively knackered, I'll tell you. 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I said, yeah, yeah.

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1: John, can I come to you now? We haven't heard you from you, I'm sorry. You got a degree in electronics. Did this mean that the group all came to you and asked you questions when they had complicated bits of machinery to look at?
2: Not particularly. I used to help a little out in the early days, you know, when we started out, there was just the four of us and one guy, our roadie, John Harris, who's been with us right from the beginning. And between me and him, we used to do a lot in the early days. But now we have quite a larger crew of about 20 who look after it all for us.
1: Well, being in a 32-track studio with all the marvellous space-age electronics all around, do you find it difficult to sort of keep your hands off little buttons and say, what's this, what's that?
2: Well, we do. We all of us try to learn what the studio does. I mean, because it helps to get the sounds and the ideas and to do what you want. And we've all taken interest in what it is possible to do in a studio, technically. You know, because, I mean, I think if a musician doesn't understand that, it limits, you know, the ideas that they can actually put down on tape.
1: Now, you were playing bass,
2: yes.
1: First of all, with Roger?
2: No, I came down to London to university, and I was here for about 2 years. I wasn't playing at all. I used to play before I came to university in sort of groups at school and things like that, and then I gave it up when I came down. And after I was here for about 2 years, I bumped into, I think it was Roger and Brian somewhere, wasn't I?
3: Yeah.
2: And I heard, just socially, because they happened to be at different colleges around the same area in London, and I heard they were looking for a bass player. So I said I was interested, and went along for an audition, really. And it happened like that. I think you've been together for about 6 months previously, haven't you?
3: I think longer, actually.
2: Yeah.
3: Oh, you mean Queen?
2: That's Queen, actually,
3: Queen
2: with
3: had,
2: the name
3: yeah.
2: Queen.
3: No, going through about three bass players a week at the time.
2: Yeah.
3: And we eventually found John.
2: Yeah. Anyway, I seemed to fit in, and, you know.
1: Did you immediately agree on the kind of music you wanted to play?
2: Yeah. Well, I don't know. I mean, they were already formed. They had all the musical ideas then of what they were trying to do, and I just, you know, and I basically, you know, just fitted in really at that time.
4: He's very modest.
2: Yeah. Well, my development came later. It took me a few years to settle in.
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1: Let's do a run. Let's have a run through. Come on.
2: Okay.
1: Right.
2: Should we start with that old intro of a... And then you bring it in.
1: You should keep it flowing. Da da da da da da da
2: bong. Bang. Okay. Try again then.
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2: 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One, two, three, four.

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1: Queen Diary, on this day in history.
2: Hello, today is May 9th. Here are some dates from Queen history. 1974, Queen played live on Queen 2 tour at Eurus Theater, New York, USA. 1982, Queen played live on Hot Space Tour at Carl D.M. Halle, Würzburg, Germany. 1985, Queen played live performing their 14th show at Budokan, Tokyo, Japan. 2002, Brian, Roger and Ben Elton were interviewed on Nikki Campbell program on BBC Radio 5. Later Brian and Roger were a guests of Richard Madeley and Judy Finnegan on The Chat on Channel 4 TV. 2005, Queen plus Paul Rogers played live at Hallam, Sheffield, UK. This show was filmed and released on 2CD and DVD Return of the Champions. 2011, Brian and Kerry Ellis played live on Anthem's tour at Birmingham, UK. It was Queen Diary by AI Voice, Nate, Queen Radio Net.
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0: You're bloody right I am. We're all legends. But you're right, I am a legend.
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1: Hello, good afternoon. Saturday at 2 o'clock, that means My Top 10 as our series continues. And this week we're in the company of Roger Taylor. Roger, thank you for joining us.
2: A pleasure. Nice to be here, Andy.
1: Nice to have you here. What are we going to start with?
2: We're going to start with Elvis Presley, the king, I suppose. One of the sort of first things I remember him doing as a very young kid. And, well, I was a young kid, he wasn't. And it's All Shook Up.

0: I'm all shook up. The late great Elvis Presley and All Shook Up, Roger Taylor of Queen, with us in the studio for this week's edition of My Top 10. Roger, strange that you as a drummer should start with a track where there are only brushes on the drum kit.
1: Yeah, and there's a funny tapping noise on the offbeat. It's strange, I remember when I heard that as a kid, everybody used to say, well, I can't hear a word he's singing, I can hear every word now. Mm. Just shows how things have changed, I think.
0: Do you still enjoy mucking about playing music like that? I mean, do Queen in rehearsal, behind the privacy of a rehearsal room, ever fool around with songs like
1: that?
0: Well,
1: yeah, we used to do several older Elvis songs. In fact, until fairly recently, we would often play Jailhouse Rock or Rip It Up, something like that, on stage.
0: He really did have a great voice, didn't he?
1: Oh, yeah. I mean, that was a seminal rock and roll delivery, voice, the way he did things. And he had a wonderful voice.
0: Was he one of the people in your youth that began to influence you and channel you towards the possibility of what you've been doing?
1: Absolutely. I mean, Elvis's early records were the start of rock and roll, along with Bill Haley, who I loved at the time, and of course Little Richard, who probably had even as good a voice as Elvis in a slightly different way. And I quite liked Jerry Lee Lewis at the time. I'm not so keen on him these days. But
0: what about you as a vocalist in those early days? I mean, were your early impressions of the possibility of stardom aligned to a drum kit and the kitchen section, or was it vocals as well?
1: No, I didn't used to say. I used to try and imitate the trumpet.
0: Did you really? What a strange thing to do.
1: You know.
0: Very good.
1: But no, I always wanted to be a guitarist, really. You know, frustrated guitarist, I think.
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1: This is my best friend, Garth Elgar.
2: Hi.
1: I think we'll go with a little Bohemian Rhapsody, gentlemen.
2: Good call.

0: Phil, what are you doing here? You're partied out, man. Again.
1: What if he honks in the car?
0: I'm giving you a no-honk guarantee.
1: Phil, if you're gonna spew, spew into this.
2: Easy come, easy

0: Not again. He does this every Friday. Stop torturing yourself, man! You'll never afford it! Live in the now!
1: It will be mine. Oh, yes. It will be mine.

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Ladies and gentlemen.

0: Queen Diary on this day in history.
1: Hello, today is May 9th. Here are some dates from Queen history. 1974, Queen played live on Queen 2 tour at Eurus Theater, New York, USA. 1982, Queen played live on Hot Space Tour at Carl D.M. Halle, Würzburg, Germany. 1985, Queen played live performing their 14th show at Budokan, Tokyo, Japan. 2002, Brian, Roger and Ben Elton were interviewed on Nikki Campbell program on BBC Radio 5. Later Brian and Roger were a guests of Richard Madeley and Judy Finnegan on The Chat on Channel 4 TV. 2005, Queen plus Paul Rogers played live at Hallam, Sheffield, UK. This show was filmed and released on 2CD and DVD Return of the Champions. 2011, Brian and Kerry Ellis played live on Anthem's tour at Birmingham, UK. It was Queen Diary by AI Voice, Nate, Queen Radio Net.
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0: Oh dear, I'll try and do it without that note. I'll do this. So it goes 1, 2, 3, 4.
1: Well, that doesn't point count. Yeah,
2: all right.
0: Okay.
2: It's not counting, is it?
1: Okay,
0: sorry, I didn't realise.
1: Well, let's take now.
0: All right, take N. Take N minus one.

0: When we end,
1: it's got... Brian, you scraped your guitar at the very end.
2: Oh, I see what you mean. Oh, when it's finished.
0: Yeah, right.
1: Right.
2: Right. Right.
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1: Affirmative. 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

0: 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One concert from the beginning to the end with an introduction by Mr. Scully.
1: Queen live at the Golders Green Hippodrome in London on the 13th of September 1973. This is a soundboard recording. Queen performed this concert for Radio 1 and it was in front of a small audience who were in the balconies and just the roadies and technicians were on the floor. The Radio 1 DJ, whose name was Alan Black, introduced John Deacon as Deacon John, just like it's in the first album credits, which the band members didn't seem to be happy about. This show was not only broadcasted in the UK or later in the US, but also heavily bootlegged, and it's one of the few excellent sounding bootlegs from the early days. Some of the tracks are still sort of in the making. For example, Father to Son has slightly different lyrics to what we'd get later on the Queen 2 album. 1973 was also probably the first year that Brian started to play his guitar solo with the delays. The first few years it was played during Son and Daughter, and later can be heard in Brighton Rock.
0: Queen Concerts, thanks to the website queenconcerts.com.
2: Good evening and welcome to another concert program from the Hippodrome Golders Green in London. We're going to hear some music from one of the brightest new bands around. They sound rather different to Peter, but you're going to enjoy them anyway, I'm sure. Would you give a welcoming hand, please, to Queen?

Well, that opener from Queen is a new song called Father to Son, which will be, I understand, on the new Queen album when that comes out. But that's sometime in the future, because the new album is still very much around and doing nicely. The band asked me to point out that they won't be doing, in fact, the number that came off the first album as a single, Keep Yourself Alive, but they will be doing others from it, including this, Son and Daughter.

Well, that was Son and Daughter from Queen, with lead guitarist Brian May featured quite prominently there. Record reviewers recently remarked on the tasteful synthesizer sounds on Queen recordings, but they got it wrong because Queen never used a synthesizer in the studio or on stage. The answer really is a very special guitar that was built entirely by hand by Brian May, and it's got a special bridge tremolo unit and two special pickups, and that gives Queen a very distinctive sound, and you'll be hearing that throughout the evening. But here's a change of tempo for you now with a song called See What a Fool I've Been.

See What a Fool I've Been. That was a traditional number arranged by Brian May. And you'll have ample opportunity to see Queen in the future because they start touring very shortly. They'll be kicking off a British tour in November, probably at the Imperial College in London, and then they'll be touring in Europe. So if you can, go along and see them, because the music is one thing, but they do pay particular attention to stage presentation, and they're very exciting. Here's another new number for you. This is a Freddie Mercury composition. It's called Ogre Battle. Ogre Battle.

There you are, that was Ogre Battle, another new number from Queen. That was a Freddie Mercury composition, and that's being recorded for the new album. Very fine bunch of lads they are, you know. We've got Freddie Mercury on vocals. Roger Meadows Taylor on percussion. Deacon John on bass. And Brian May on guitar. All right. We're moving on with another number that's featured on the Queen album, the first album, and this again is a Freddie Mercury composition. This is called Liar.

And that was the High Energy Liar from Queen, bringing us almost to the end of another concert program. The program was produced by Jeff Griffin. Sound balance was by John Etchells. And leaping about this week, we had Paul Dealey. Next week on the program, you can hear Man and Deke Leonard's Iceberg, introduced by Andy Dunkley. But now it's back to Queen, who play us out with a short medley of Jailhouse Rock and Bamalamaloo.

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was written by an old friend of mine in the old days of Queen touring years and years and years and years ago. We used to tour about 9 months of the year, and most of it in America. And we had a band with us called Kansas. Fantastic guys from Kansas, of course. And they did a lot of very up-tempo stuff, but they did also beautiful ballads, and this is one of them. It's called Dust in the Wind.

You know something? There's been a lot of rumors lately about a certain band or Queen. And the rumors are that we're going to split up. What do you think? They're talking from here. Apologies, but I say what I want. You know what I mean? So forget those rumors, we're gonna stay together until we fucking will die, I'm sure. Queen Radio Net.

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1: Oh.
2: Light's not on.
1: It is, isn't it?
2: Okay.
1: Three.

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1: Queen, right now we go back to the phones to Charlotte, North Carolina. We're going to speak with Garland, and he is listening to 95.7 The Rock. Good evening and welcome.
2: Hi.
3: Good evening.
4: Hello, how you doing?
2: Oh, I'm fine. It's great to talk to you guys. You're both wonderful singers, and I was wondering if there's any chance of there being any more vocal work from either of you on any subsequent albums.
4: That's a very unexpected question. You better answer, Roger.
3: You mean like lead vocal work? Yeah, because it's difficult because we all sing quite a lot. Well, the three of us, Freddie, Brian, and myself, do sing all the harmony stuff. But yeah, that's right. I think Freddie sings all the lead parts on this one, doesn't he? Most of them. I suppose so, yeah. I mean, there's nothing's changed. I'm sure we'll both be singing solos in the future, yeah.
4: There is a feeling.
3: Try and stop us.
4: Yeah. I know what you mean. On a lot of the old albums, we used to take a track, Roger and I, very often. But I think we have a slight feeling that we have Freddie, who is really one of the best singers in the world, and you sort of slightly feel you're wasting, you know, the talent if you don't use him on most of the tracks, because we can all go off and sing on our, you know, Roger has his group, you know, I'm doing a solo thing, and really when the group's together, it's nice to get Freddie out there. He kind of spiritually leads as well, you know, which is nice. You can put him in that position and he comes up with it, he just responds, and he always takes it to a new dimension, I would say.
1: Excellent. Garland, thank you for being on with us. Let's talk to Matthew now in Gainesville, Florida. Rock 104 is our station there. Hi there.
5: Hi.
4: Hello, how are you doing?
5: Great to talk to you guys.
4: Thank you. And you
3: too.
5: My question is, on the back of your first albums, you always put "no sense," and I was wondering, since you kind of pioneered it, do you think it's amusing now that other bands are starting to put "no sense" on the back of their albums?
3: Oh, that's interesting.
4: That's very nice. Good. Well, we use them now, I'm afraid. But yeah, we keep them well in their place. We keep them down like dogs.
3: Yeah. But that's interesting. I didn't know other people were actually now putting that on their albums. So.
1: Trying to get hold of a good thing there. Yeah, Matthew, thanks for calling. We appreciate it. And we're going to talk now to Madeline in Tarzana, California, right here in Southern California where we are this evening. Madeline's listening to 95.5 KLOS. Hi.
6: Hi. How are you guys doing?
3: Okay, how are you?
6: Oh, I'm nervous as hell.
3: What are you doing afterwards?
6: You guys, welcome back.
4: Thank you very much. It's great to be back.
6: Okay, here's a question.
4: Yes.
6: Actually, I have two. The first one is question of the hour. If this album, The Miracle, does go through the roof, will you tour? America, that is. Also, Live Magic was not released here. It was just, you know, an import, and I was wondering why that was.
4: I guess you have to talk to the record company about the second one. I mean, the story of our recent history in America is very patchy, and there's a lot of reasons why, which I guess we can't really go into, why we've kind of been, we feel like we've been kept away from you. You know, we feel like there's been a kind of wall between Queen and North America, which is tragic. And we're just thrilled that it seems to be breaking down now, and we seem to be back and we're on the radio. It, you know, without saying any more, it's great, you know. As far as touring, yes, we really
3: answer
4: hope we
3: the question,
4: will tour.
3: Brian.
4: Yes. Oh, no, I want a tour. Yeah, I mean, we can't agree on the time and place or the method at the moment for touring because we don't want to repeat the way we used to tour. You know, we don't want to go out with the same lights and the same thing, which we feel like everyone else has taken over now. You know, things have sort of evened out, and a lot of the stuff which maybe was revolutionary when we were doing it isn't anymore. So we want to take our time and do it right. And I cannot wait to be on an American stage again. It's going to completely fill my brain with joy and light. I can't tell you enough.
1: Talk Freddie into it, would you, for all of us here in
4: North
1: America?
4: Yeah, when the time is right, we're going to be here.
1: Good, good. We're going to let Matt have his turn as we go to Atlanta, Georgia. 96 Rock is our station there. And Matt, you're on the show.
7: Brian, Roger, how are you doing?
3: Okay, how are you, man?
7: Oh, just want to let you know I've been a big Queen fan since the first album. I think y'all are excellent musicians, and Brian, you're one of my all-time favorite guitarists.
4: Thank you, mate. I'll buy you a drink. Very nice of you.
7: I had a question for you, Brian. I read a Guitar Player magazine article in 1983, and you commented that you had trouble adjusting to John and Freddie's R&B writing style, and I was just wondering if you still had trouble adjusting to that style.
4: No, a lot of things have happened since then. I think styles have changed all over the place. I don't remember really saying that. I think, except maybe it relates to something we were saying earlier about there was a time when we got very kind of mechanical oriented and slightly dance oriented, and it was very anachronistic. In other words, I would say we were doing it at the wrong time in the wrong place. You know, Michael Jackson did something not so different a while later. and it clicked, you know. But we did it, and I think although the music was good, you know, I'm not ashamed of what we did, I don't think it was right for the time. But nowadays, I mean, we took a break before making this album, and we got back in the studio and felt just great and had fun, played our instruments, and so it's come out very guitar-oriented anyway, which makes me happy, obviously. But that's just the way it is, you know. Roger's playing drums, a lot of it is very real, you know. Freddie's, a lot of those vocals that you hear from Freddie are first takes, and although the technology is there, it's there after the event, and we hopefully captured the magic of the moment. I hope that answers the question.
1: Thank you, Matt. Call us again sometime. Let's talk with Lori. She's in Pittsburgh. WDVE is our station there. Lori, you're on the Rock Line.
8: Hello. At the risk of sounding redundant, I too would like to say that I think, Brian, that you're an incredible guitarist, and my question is, could you tell me the story behind Khashoggi's Ship?
4: It's a story about excess, I suppose, really. And as a group, I suppose we've been through various... I'm talking too much, I know.
3: No.
4: But we've been
1: it's
4: through...
1: It's a talk show, thank goodness.
4: There has been sort of periods of that. And a lot of those words... I mean, we wrote very democratically on this album, but a lot of that stuff came from Freddie, you know, who has been known to be very excessive in certain ways, but is in fact a very private person. So I think it's sort of writing in retrospect about it and making some fun of it, you know. And these days it seems to go on rich oil magnets. Ships instead of in rock and roll parties. So it's just about that, you know. There are a few little things hidden in there as well, but you know, that's what it is.
1: There you are.
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0: Queen Diary on this day in history.
1: Hello, today is May 9th. Here are some dates from Queen history. 1974, Queen played live on Queen 2 tour at Eurus Theater, New York, USA. 1982, Queen played live on Hot Space Tour at Carl D.M. Halle, Würzburg, Germany. 1985, Queen played live performing their 14th show at Budokan, Tokyo, Japan. 2002, Brian, Roger and Ben Elton were interviewed on Nikki Campbell program on BBC Radio 5. Later Brian and Roger were a guests of Richard Madeley and Judy Finnegan on The Chat on Channel 4 TV. 2005, Queen plus Paul Rogers played live at Hallam, Sheffield, UK. This show was filmed and released on 2 CD and DVD Return of the Champions. 2011, Brian and Kerry Ellis played live on Anthem's tour at Birmingham, UK. It was Queen Diary by AI Voice Nate, Queen RadioNet.
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0: let me introduce you now to the members of Queen. 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
2: 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And I watched the fucking drummer and I said, I want to fucking be him. I want to do that. And, well, my mentor is here tonight, Mr. fucking Roger Taylor. How about that?

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0: Yeah, you look great, Freddie. What do you think has kept the band together and so intact, and same personnel
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I've always been like this. Success does help. It makes it easier to be outrageous or whatever, but I mean, that doesn't stop me. If all my money ended tomorrow, I would still be the same person. I'd still go about the same way, like I had lots of money, and that's what I used to do before. That's part of me, and I'll always walk around like a Persian popinjay, and no one's going to stop me, honey. 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
2: Okay, since this happens to be a very special night for us, ending the tour and all, we'd like to do a special song that we very seldom do. But just for you tonight, a song that we used to do in the very early days. It's not on any of our albums. See what you think. A number called Hangman.

You've only got to watch me die!

Thank you. Okay, maybe we'll record that one for the next album. Yes? Only if you say so.

Shucks.